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10: I'm Storm Tracker 4 meteorologist Dee Cortez. Get ready for a hot one. We will see 101 in Tucson for the high today. It'll be mostly clear skies and 71 for the overnight low. I'm Storm Tracker 4 meteorologist Dee Cortez on News 4 Tucson.
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5: Jay-Z gonna be there tonight, Cove, or what? What do you think? Pimp C.
13: I don't know. I really don't know. Maybe it's possible. Concrete Jungle, Where Dreams Are Made Of, being made tonight. Jay-Z might be there, man. He's New York. Trump's going to be there. He's New York. But you know who won't be there? The fans partying on the street because of tight security. So that's a bit of a downer, man, because the fans are going to go wild.
14: What would a guy like you do if you couldn't bring your man bag?
13: That's the other thing. Security's so tight. Tighter than your jeans, Rich, in the early 2000s.
14: Oh, thanks, man.
13: Covino and Rich on Fox Sports Radio, and it's time for our Tire Rack Play of the Day.
14: Tire Rack.
13: Jazz Chisholm had some Tonight Show pop in his bet.
15: Two on, two out here in the bottom of the eighth. Swing and a drive. What? Right center field. Going back, going back. Goodbye. Jazz Chisholm, a three-run jack and a 6-1 Yankees.
13: And what makes that a wild one is it was Aaron Judge's bat. I don't know if you guys saw that, but he's wearing Giancarlo Stanton's pants and Aaron Judge's bat, anything to turn it around. Yankees beat the Red Sox 6-1. That call was courtesy of Yankees Radio Network, our Tire Rack Play of the Day. 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
14: It is weird that he's wearing Max Fried's underwear, though.
13: That is weird.
14: That is where I was like, all right, what are we doing?
13: Now, before we wrap up with all your phone calls in regards to Game 3 tonight at the Garden, on Friday, we were playing Brainwave, and Mike in Cincinnati called us up. Right, Danny G?
16: Yeah, and I have a clip here that I put together of what happened on Friday in case you missed it.
17: Hey, I'm a winner for just being on the show. I appreciate you guys. I got a hot date tonight. I got to go on Covino and Rich. I am living the dream today.
5: Ooh, hot day, yo.
18: Friday. Let's go.
5: On a date. Friday night at 8.
17: Oh, she might be a date. Real quick, guys, I saw He-Man earlier. A+.
5: Oh, dude, and he saw He-Man.
14: off the air talking about Mike, our listener that just won. He won a Covino & Rich grilling apron and prize pack.
13: Yeah.
14: He saw He-Man this morning.
13: Yeah.
14: Seems like a really happy, pleasant guy. Said he's a comedian and actor.
18: He's got a hot day tonight.
14: He's got a hot day tonight. Danny G whispered to me, he goes, man, if that guy gets some tonight, it's the perfect day. It might be, right?
13: I mean, yeah, you're right. You're right.
14: I mean, good luck to Mike.
13: All right, so we wished him the best. We got an update.
16: Yes.
13: Mike's on the phone, right?
14: Yeah. I love follow-ups. Mike.
16: As promised, Mike and Cincy.
19: Mike. Guys?
13: What
14: Mike,
13: up, man?
14: How'd the date go, bud?
19: So, real quick, I'm going to go real quick. First off, it went great. A boy became a man on Friday.
13: Oh!
19: I'll say that. A boy became a man on Friday. I'm going to go real quick and sweet with it. First off, screw the Wayans brothers because they almost ruined my date. We left that movie about 45 minutes in because it was just that horrible. But luckily, there was a steak. Wow. There was a steak place across the street. So we got in there. They didn't have no reservations. Had a good steak. On the way back, I'm playing the clip from our show on Friday. From the show on Friday, and she's like, "Oh my God, was that you on the radio?" I was like, "You know, I call Covino & Rich all the time. You know, I kind of know him like that." She's like, "Oh my God, so you're just some kind of big star, aren't you?" So you just, I ain't gonna say that now, but okay. So next thing I know, we end up back at her place, and like I said, I woke up. The sun was brighter the next day. The grass was greener. We hold much of that Tom Brady, you know, drinking there. And it was a drink.
14: Yo, great awesome. Story, Mike.
19: Sponsored by Tom Brady. And the kicker, I literally just left there this morning. I spent the whole weekend over there.
13: Wow, looks like he won the weekend, bro. Good for you, Mike. Thanks for the update, Mike, in Cincinnati.
16: Yeah, that was awesome.
13: And
16: thank
13: by the
16: you.
13: Way, doesn't that prove that we live in the upside down? He had to leave Scary Movie 6 because it sucks so bad, yet it doubled the amount of revenue that He-Man made coming in second this weekend. And He-Man's actually good, man.
14: Oh
13: God, we stink.
14: Can I add something on behalf of Mike and everyone?
13: Yes.
14: If you are ever trying to impress a young lady and you're on a date, you have full permission to say that like you're a Covino & Rich, like associate producer, talent scout, whatever you're you know, you can say whatever you want. We'll vouch for you.
13: Yeah, if it helps you out, yeah, we got your back.
14: We're the ultimate wingman of a show. We'll back up your lies if they're not too bad.
13: Hey, Rich, we have a few more phone calls in regards to the game tonight. Thanks again, Mike. Appreciate you. Who do we got, Danny?
16: Let's go to James in North Kakalaka.
13: What up, James? What's up?
20: Thank you for the call. Love the show, guys. A few points on tonight. I think San Antonio can steal this game if and only if Wimby can play to his potential and that the event is not too big for him. I think the event's too big for him right now, and a lot of people may not remember that Shaq got swept early when he went to the finals.
14: Yeah, swept.
20: And I think the event is too much for him, and he gets gassed very early.
14: Yeah, you know what? There's two arguments. Shaq early on got swept and went on to have an illustrious career, you know, a ton of NBA titles.
16: Yeah, but
14: here's the
16: big.
14: Other angle, Kobe.
16: I played big. It wasn't me.
14: When you think of Kobe and Michael Jordan, some of the greats, where did they have some of their best road games ever? They fed off of that excitement at the Garden. So don't tell me that big players can't step it up on the road if they're at the Garden. Michael Jordan, Kobe, some of the best have had some of their elite memorable performances beating the Knicks at the Garden. So keep that in mind as well.
13: One last one real quick, Danny J.
16: All right, Super Rasidé in Detroit wants to joust with Rich.
13: We said quick, Rasidé, go ahead.
21: What's up, fellas? I am the inner city sports analyst, and this is the Super Perspective. Hey, Stephen A. Smith, I challenge you.
14: Oh, jeez.
21: But guess what, though? I got New York all the way. And guess what, Covino? You're thinking like me on this particular topic. Rich, you would be thinking that wicky-wacky, tacky type of stuff. Look. The New York Knicks is not going to be focused on what color is the cheerleaders' pom-poms, who's in the building. They are Terminators, bro.
14: Bro, the fact that Super Rasidé shares your opinion, Covino, you should feel crappy about your opinion right now.
13: I just think that to think that New Yorkers and the Knicks are worried about distractions is crazy, bro. That's just like fan speculation, and it only affects the fans tonight. And I do feel bad for the Knicks fans, man. They waited a long time to get shut down by the president.
14: Well, Do you feel bad for my circumstances at all tonight?
13: Well, you got 20 seconds to explain.
14: We'll take your feedback next. What do you do? My kid has a tournament baseball game tonight right at tip-off. Do I watch on my phone quietly, secretly? Do I check the score? or do I DVR it and avoid all NBA until I get home tonight? We'll take some feedback next. CNR on a Monday right here, Fox Sports Radio.
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37: 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Welcome to Eye on the Ball here on Fox Sports 1450. I'm Steve Rivera.
1: today is my Monday guy, so that means Troy Hutchison. And my Monday guy is Juan Serrano.
2: Hey, you got it right. There we go.
1: Between us, we all have one job.
13: Yeah. One and a half, maybe.
1: One and a half.
13: On a good day.
1: Okay, yeah, well, two. You guys combine your jobs. Welcome to Monday. God, the summer's going to drag. It's going to drag. You know how difficult it is to find people?
2: Yeah. Hey, good thing it's nice and cool outside. Not 100. Oh,
1: not 120?
2: Yeah.
1: Yeah, no, actually, it's not that bad.
13: It's really not that bad. No. Yesterday, it was pretty bad.
1: What was it, like 105?
13: I don't know, but you felt it directly on you. You know, when you can, whether there's heat and it feels around you. Yeah. No, it was on you yesterday.
1: Was it, it's a little cloudy today or like overcast, like kind of.
13: Partly cloudy.
1: Yeah, maybe that's why. Well, enough of the Channel 4 Eyewitness News weather. It should be fine. What are you guys doing? Nothing? Nothing? Getting ready for football? We had that.
13: I've been trying to rebound, Steve, from game one and game two.
1: Oh, yeah. God. I feel for you, man.
2: Big game tonight.
13: That's funny. You're the second person to tell me that. You feel for me.
1: I feel for you. God, because I need someone to feel for me. I picked up the win two times, and they've failed me twice. Well,
13: there you go. Now I've figured it out, Steve.
1: I've given it up. I've given up on your Spurs, which, of course, means that you have a chance.
13: I think a lot of people have. Rightfully so.
1: What do you think? Because over the weekend, you know, people figure out what I do for a living, and they ask, "Oh, what?" I don't really know, and I don't believe in a lot of the theories because it's just how you play that day.
13: Mm-hmm.
1: But the youth,
13: is definitely showing the immaturity, the lack of poise is showing. I think it's mainly because of the stage that they're on. Because we didn't see this in the conference finals.
1: Well, let me tell you, they survived all that stuff. Mm-hmm. All of a sudden, this is a big deal.
13: All of a sudden, it's the NBA finals. You have the big introductions.
1: But both games at home.
13: Yeah, that was the most disappointing part. You dropped both games in San Antonio, head back to the Garden with a deficit. Couldn't even have it tied.
1: That said, to both of you, and we talk about this because they had Oklahoma City's number, right?
13: Mm-hmm.
1: Either, and they eventually won.
13: Mm-hmm.
1: New York, even though a sample size is only three, New York beat them twice out of three. So,
13: well, the sample size is four and one
1: now,
13: and that one win for San Antonio was very, very hard. I think Brunson put up 60 points. It took, I think, overtime in San Antonio. So I wasn't surprised at the fact that the Knicks are playing well.
1: When did that happen?
13: I think that was right before the end of the year.
1: Oh, really? Really? Okay.
13: The 2025. Around New Year's Eve.
1: Oh, end of the year.
13: End of the actual year.
1: Oh, December,
2: You know, I mean, being a Suns fan, they were up 2-0 on Milwaukee.
13: Mm-hmm.
2: They didn't win another game. They got beat in six.
1: You're giving them hope? So, is that what you're trying to do?
2: I'm just saying there is still hope, but then again, you also have Mikal Bridges, who was on that Suns team and remembers being up 2-0.
13: A lot of these players know the heartbreak of the playoffs and what it can bring. San Antonio's finding that out right now.
1: Do you think tonight will be, and we'll watch it, right? Everyone will watch it. It'll be more of a spectacle and maybe be overwhelming. See, and I don't believe in any of that because they're pros.
13: Two games in, if the Spurs haven't figured it out, 2 games in, it'll be a sweep.
1: And I'm talking about New York.
13: Yeah. No, I don't think for New York.
1: It's going to be crazy. It's going to be, where it's too much.
13: No.
2: I think it's going to be a gritty, low-scoring type of game in a one-possession game.
1: Really? Do you know what the spread is?
13: No, I can find out.
1: Because before it was 4.5 San Antonio, 6.5 San Antonio, and they pooped the bed on both after having a double-digit lead a couple of times. And nothing happens till the fourth quarter, so that really doesn't matter.
2: I'm talking 90-95.
1: Under 100?
2: Under 100.
13: 1.5 for New York tonight.
1: Yeah, see, that's how much they respect Spurs. The Spurs should be winning these things, these games.
13: I told you off the air before we came on, the Spurs have played maybe 2.5 quarters of their type of basketball, and the difference is 11 points between two games. And this hasn't been the Wemby that we've seen throughout the playoffs. He's been very timid and not attacking the basket. I think that's what the Spurs need to do.
1: Yeah.
2: Mm-hmm.
1: Yeah, and he's been a cause with those turnovers.
13: Yeah.
1: I mean, just really strange ones, like throwing the ball out the back.
13: Mm-hmm.
1: Last game, he had two or three that were like, what are you doing?
13: Mm-hmm. Mm-hmm. He's overthinking right now.
1: Yeah, probably.
13: They really need to make it simple, all of them.
2: And right? The shot selection's terrible.
13: Yeah, yeah.
2: You just watch them chuck up three. You know, you have a 3-on-1, kick it out.
13: And they got fast guys. That's where I get frustrated. Yeah. They really quite literally need to attack the basket. They have fast guys.
2: Mm-hmm.
1: I didn't see the first half of the game on Saturday.
13: Friday.
1: Did our guy at UVA, did he much?
3: No, I think he played 3 minutes. He was in there for like kind of a hack a shack on Mitchell Robinson. Mm-hmm. He went in there, put on two fouls, and
1: then you didn't see.
3: I think he went 2 for 4 on the free throws, so really didn't work out.
1: Yeah. They're good enough. I mean, they showed it. They played really well up until now. But New York, I don't know if you believe in destiny. I kind of do. Maybe this is just finally it for them.
3: It's been how many years?
1: Well, they hadn't played since 99 in the finals, and then it was 70-something.
2: Mm-hmm. Like, what, 78, 72?
1: Yeah, something like that.
3: Almost 50 years, right?
2: Mm-hmm.
3: Something like that?
1: So, yeah, probably 78, yeah. Yeah, so no, that. We'll see what happens. I think a lot of people will be watching. I'm not picking anything.
3: I don't know. Do you remember last year's final at all?
1: Tell me who?
3: Indiana and Oklahoma City.
1: Yeah, yeah. Indiana was hurt.
3: Yeah.
2: They got banged up midway through.
1: Yeah.
2: Yeah, that's when...
3: Did you enjoy it, though?
1: Probably not. Probably not because, you know, you're kind of pulling for TJ McCollum. And then, no, not really. Not that I can remember.
3: The point I'm trying to make, and I would have dragged this out, I don't want to take up too much time. Is this the most enjoyable finals since the Cavs and Warriors? Maybe the exception for Phoenix.
2: Not for me.
3: Phoenix.
1: I don't watch it that closely enough to know because I covered it for a while.
3: I just feel like this is the most covered finals in a long time.
1: Because of New York.
3: Yeah.
1: Because of New York. I mean, you see, if you watch national shows, mm-hmm. it's like, oh, God, finally, mm-hmm. you know, whatever, mm-hmm. something to cheer about. In fact, I watched NBC's Today Show, and it was like everything orange and blue. Everything mm-hmm. orange and blue. Everything, okay. Mm-hmm. That's why everyone thinks that New York is the hub. Well, of course, you have your shows there. Well, what about other places?
2: Mm-hmm. Well, and you see it in every sport. Like if the Dodgers didn't make the World Series the last 2 years, and the Padres, and I forget who was in the NLCS the previous year, if they made it, nobody cares about that World Series.
3: Mm-hmm.
2: Well, New York made it the year prior, but football, if you know a big time team doesn't make it, the Patriots with their storylines,
1: Seattle,
2: nobody would care. Well, if it was,
1: and nobody did care,
2: I think if it was Seattle, Denver, I don't think a lot of people would have cared, to be honest.
1: No,
2: just or Buffalo year. And whatever, it would have been like, yeah, okay, whatever,
1: right.
3: Well, I mean, the tickets for game 3 I think have exceeded the Super Bowl tickets, and I think that's saying something.
2: Wow,
1: say that again. I'm sorry,
3: the Game 3 tickets for tonight in Madison Square Garden are higher than any Super Bowl ticket.
1: Oh, yeah. Well, you saw that. They're sold them for $1 million for the courtside ones.
3: Nosebleeds are about $10,000.
1: Right.
2: Did you see the comparison to the cheapest ticket you can get now to the cheapest ticket you could get in 99?
3: I think I saw that.
1: What?
2: $50 to get into the NBA Finals in 1999.
3: What a time.
2: I think... Today was like $5,000.
1: Yeah, and that's for one of your nosebleed.
3: That's maybe in the hallway of Madison Square Garden.
1: I thought no one had money.
2: But they do when they want to.
1: For a game one.
3: I guarantee you at least 10 people sold their houses for game 3 tickets.
1: They're going to live with Patrick Ewing somewhere. Okay. Okay, today's guests, we have Crystal Pino from Tucson Sugar Skulls. Do you guys know how they did this weekend?
3: Yeah, I do.
1: Tell me.
3: They won.
1: You beat New Mexico again.
3: I think this is the third time out of three.
1: Yeah.
3: They're on a 2-game winning streak.
1: Right,
3: Steve.
1: Right. I went to the Orlando game, and that was a big win, too.
3: 53-37.
1: We'll see what's going on. They got a new quarterback, so we'll talk to Crystal and just kind of like the have you gone yet?
3: No.
1: No. So I went, I don't know. We'll see about the attendance and how it's going. I know a lot of U of A guys.
3: A lot of the U of A football guys were out there.
1: Yeah. So we'll talk about all that and what's coming up. And then at 4:15, we're going to talk to Kevin Thomas from PHNX. Former intern, like you guys, talk what's going on.
3: That's my guy.
1: His thoughts on good guy about UA football, UA basketball, as we get ready. I guess 2 months before the season starts. Okay.
3: Well, I mean, there's the summer trip.
1: The summer trip too. I don't know if Bruce is going on that summer trip, but
2: probably. I'm assuming.
3: You would guess.
1: I don't know. You know, the media business has got no money. They're buying tickets for the Knicks.
3: I just feel like Bruce always finds a way.
2: They send him to Israel.
1: Well, they do have. Yeah, but that was. Remember when we used to have money and we have Christmas presents, Mr. Troy? We don't have money for Christmas presents. Although
3: I'll say this: I want Bruce to be there.
1: Let me say this:
2: I would love to see Bruce.
1: They do have new owners. They're getting new owners for Lee. So and they're potentially hiring. So they have some money.
3: Hey, we don't like potential here
1: because it shows you haven't got there yet.
3: Exactly.
1: Okay, hey, let's take the break now. We'll get a hold of Crystal and then talk about Sugar Skulls.
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17: Watch Rory and Michelle take on the friendship factor on the next episode of Rare Well Done.
1: Oh, hello. You just came on. How you doing? Okay.
24: Good. Can you hear me?

0: But in this league, you need a quarterback that can run and that can scramble. And while they're scrambling, also be able to pass it. So I feel like we've really found that. And now it's just sort of finding, you know, the weapons he needs to complement him.
1: Over the last 2 weeks, I think, Juan, how many points did they have? 53, you said?
2: 53 and 48.
1: Offensively, before that, they seem to be struggling. The quarterback getting him in. What else? What other changes have you seen that maybe has helped the offense come alive over the last 2 weeks?
0: I definitely would say a big attribute to our receivers. I think our receivers, I mean, if you guys saw the game yesterday where Lofton made that one-handed catch, that was incredible, right? That's the kind of things that we need in this league where you're willing to sort of put your body on the line to make those types of catches or those types of plays. And we're seeing our defense, too, sort of putting it all out there in terms of trying to make the play, whether it's for a fumble or an interception. So it's playmakers on both sides and being willing to do what it takes to make that play.
3: How was yesterday? And we'll get to the crowd eventually. But you had a lot of the U of A former players out there. How was that, including Brennan, I think?
0: What an incredible way to highlight that football doesn't stop in the desert. We've got the IFL when the NFL and U of A football is in their off season. And then when they're in season, it's our off season. So a lot of markets, especially our size, don't have that luxury to say that football doesn't stop in the desert. So for us, it was just a way to finally bring these strong brands together. For me, the coolest part of it was talking to the players and hearing them say, holy cow, we didn't realize how fast paced this is. We didn't realize how hard hitting it is. This is incredible. I mean, we saw them sort of chirping at the opposing team, you know, making some words with the Chupacabras. So I think they felt the energy that most of our fans in the Boneyard feels when they come in there, that you are quite literally a part of the action.
3: Yeah. In fact, I think that if they hadn't been to a game, and I don't, a few of them, how many showed up?
0: Oh, pretty much the whole team. We had an entire section filled with them. Yeah. So in total, I would say we had about 25, 30, it maybe more players show up. We had two honorary captains in Trace Bivy and Trey Smith. And then we had about six that came out to ref our mascot versus kids game at halftime.
3: Okay, because I don't know if they really, you know, they think NFL, they think beyond big time. Mm-hmm. But if you had 30 people there or whatever, some of the ones that don't always play a lot or whatever can aspire, you know, maybe land.
0: Oh, yeah, this is a pathway to professional football right here in your backyard, because for us, we know that the end goal for our players is the NFL or the CFL, and we get that. We want to get them there. But this is also a pipeline for players that, just like you said, maybe didn't get an invite to the combine or, you know, haven't been talking with those professional teams. This is a way to still get those stats, get your numbers up, and get recognized.
1: In terms of the attendance, because Steve wanted to bring that up, I think it seemed like maybe a bigger crowd over the last 2 weeks than you guys have seen at the start of the season?
0: Yeah, I would say our crowd has been building since the Star Wars game. I think fans came in and got to see the product that we're putting out. It's not just a football game. You are going to get entertainment all the way around. We're going to have pregame show stuff happening, you know, in between the plays, during the timeouts, you're going to win stuff, and the energy just really doesn't stop. And so, I mean, that's the feedback we're getting. Is a lot of fans came in for that night, saw that the fandom was there, but this incredible product on the field that, you know, I think that was the game that we got a letter from a fan where their son hand wrote every single game for the rest of the season and marked which games he wanted to go to and which ones he couldn't. So there's definitely something there in terms of, we just need to get the fans in the building to see what we're doing. And then from there, I feel like we'll have fans for life.
3: Yeah, it's funny because I went to the game, the previous game in Orlando. The couple things that impressed me, it was the sound system. I don't know what you guys have done with it, and maybe because I was sitting lower, but it sounded great, where that was one of my biggest complaints after the championship game. And maybe you didn't do anything, but it sounded much better. And then Bones, because the kids were all like, holy crap, they love Bones. And not that they don't love they don't love mascots, you know, they go crazy. But they had this weird fascination with this Bones guy.
0: It was really cool yesterday because it was his birthday, to see the fandom on all levels. So at the end of the game, he had a stack of at least 30 cards. some of them, you know, one of them in particular was about 2 feet big. It was

0: huge. It was a card like that. Somebody made him a 3D printed action figure. There is this fandom and excitement around Bones, and obviously we want to keep the, you know, the secrecy behind the person who plays him, but it is a new Bones. This year, the person behind the suit is new, and they are literally living their best life in that suit. I mean, after yesterday's game, Bones came up to me in sort of this emotion and said, I felt the love today. This was incredible. So the fans show up in Tucson. That's what we've been trying to tell people. If you give them something that they can love, they will absolutely reciprocate that, because that's just the type of town that this is.
1: What about the sound system?
0: We are absolutely working on that. So yes, I'm glad that you noticed. We're trying to do things. What I hope in the future, and obviously I can't speak too much on it, is that we'll get, you know, just a complete facelift and make it better for every event that happens inside there, because that's the one thing that we're looking at as an organization. We recognize that everything we do inside that arena doesn't just benefit or impact us, you know, whether it's positive or negative. It has implications for the comedians that come in, the music shows that come in, you know, Disney on Ice. So really, if we can collaborate with Tucson Arena, Rio Nuevo, to try to make this one of the best establishments in town, we are absolutely going to do that. And we've got the right ownership group to make that happen.
2: You know, back-to-back home wins, it's really important to get the fans seeing what winning looks like. But now looking ahead, it's a road trip to Vegas to take on the champs, yeah, and then coming back home to, I would say, rivals with the Arizona Rattlers. How important are these next 2 weeks for the team?
0: Both weeks are incredibly important. You know, selfishly, for me, I'm looking at the 20th, right? That, to me, is an all-eyes-on-us game. It's a rivalry game. It's a regional game. We have fans coming from the Valley and beyond to watch this game. So I think internally, we want to execute, you know, perfectly on every level, whether it's game ops, entertainment value, and everything we do for that game. But in terms of, like, football, we're looking at this weekend, right? We've got the Vegas Nighthawks, who have been on an incredible run all this season. I don't know if you guys caught their game yesterday, but they were losing and went into overtime, and they barely won, which has all of us internally saying, we got this. Like, this weekend's game is going to be a battle. We have now put together, as I mentioned earlier in the interview, all of these pieces that we were sort of missing, and we're coming off these two huge momentous wins that just give us that confidence boost that we need. It's going to be a tough arena, though. Vegas shows up when we always go to play there, but our fans do. Several of our booster members and season ticket holders will travel for this game. So really, we need to win this one for sure, hands down, this weekend. But then, of course, we have to start prepping and looking at the overall playbook when it comes to playing Kevin Guy and the Rattlers. We know, much like us, he's going to be out for blood, too. Like, it's coming down to playoff contentions, and a win for us would help us. A loss for him would hurt them. So, for us, it's focusing on this weekend, but, you know, selfishly for me, I want to execute on all levels at that next home game.
3: For fans that are interested in going to the Arizona Rattlers and Tucson Sugar Skulls game here in Tucson, would you tell them hurry up now while seats are available? How do they go and find tickets and get packages together for that weekend?
0: Yeah, so that game in particular is sort of my baby. This is something that this is my fourth season with the team, and it's something that I've been trying to put together since I started, and it's a night with Tombstone, the city of Tombstone. So for me, this is a big game in terms of I've been trying to make this happen. So it's Western night with the city of Tombstone. We will have a gun show stunt show at halftime that's basically going to play out what happened at the OK Corral in Tombstone. Our giveaway for that night is the kids jersey giveaway, and we'll be releasing the design soon, but it is a Tombstone base design with a little bit of Sugar School flair. That's what I'll say. It's like BA Wild West design that I think that in itself will be something worth fans getting there early enough to get their hands on, because again, it's a kid's jersey, so it's 14 and under. First 1,000 kids will receive this jersey, so please get there early for that. As I mentioned, that halftime performance is going to be incredible, the OK Corral gun show. And then we're going to have just a bunch of people from the city of Tombstone sort of walking around, bring that Wild West gold rush to the Boneyard. So We're looking forward to hosting the Rattlers, but we're also looking forward to showing why Southern Arizona is such a tough town. We come from the roots of places like Tombstone.
1: I'm assuming that you're going to have a pretty good crowd, maybe the best one, because I'm assuming that the Phoenix, they'll bring some people because they have a pretty good fan base.
0: You know what I love? Even though they're like our rival, their fans will support the team. So within the last, I'd say probably 2-3 weeks, we've had an influx of calls from Rattlers fans trying to purchase tickets. And of course, the more Boneyard fans we can have, the better. We don't want them to out-yell us. So all my Sugar Skulls fans, please get your tickets now. Because trust me when I say Rattlers fans will travel and they will try to pack that arena.
1: So I'm curious, I guess maybe the first week or second week, I don't know which week it was, but there was the streaming or the views or whatever. You're going to have to enlighten me of what exactly it was, where that game with the Sugar Skulls and whomever was the most watched or streamed or whatever. How did that happen?
0: I believe that was the New Mexico game that we had on Sunday, April 19th, if I remember correctly. And I feel like that's the one that we had on Yahoo Sports. I'm not really sure in terms of what spiked it, but we had the most views in IFL history. And this is something that when we talk about the national broadcast deal, we were so excited because we saw where our games were going to be sandwiched in between NBA playoff games, other big sports games that people are going to have this sort of runoff of, you know, former fans getting to see the IFL product for the first time. So this national deal has been huge for the league, not only because of, you know, where it's putting us, but because we're starting to see the bleed over, if you will, from the other sports is having a great impact in terms of viewership, fandom, and even reach. I mean, I, in our personal inbox here for the Sugar Skulls, have probably in the last month received a ton of requests from people out of state saying they just got introduced to us. They want to know more about us. So there's definitely some buzz around us, not only here in Southern Arizona, but nationally.
1: I would assume that merch too has been kind of interesting given the unique name and designs and all that from people from all over. Cause you know, everyone wants something different.
0: We had custom military jerseys for our military appreciation night. Those sold out before the game even got here. So our Star Wars jerseys were close to selling out. They didn't. We still have a handful of them available. Sizes are limited. But some of the, you know, this Western Night one, we have that kids jersey that we're doing. We're also probably going to make some merch that has that similar design on it. And then the final game, SpongeBob Night. I mean, you have the opportunity to get your hands on an authentic Sugar Skulls SpongeBob jersey. That's never been done before here in Arizona. We've never seen another sports team take fans to Bikini Bottom. So we're definitely trying to do more with our fans to build engagement, excitement, and know that there's more than just football inside the Boneyard.
1: Well, I'll leave that one alone, but ask you, how many games left? How many games left?
0: We have So we have two more home games left, but we do have, so this weekend we're at Vegas, back home on the 20th, and then we're at Northern Arizona at the end of June, back at the Rattlers mid-July, and then our final game in Tucson is going to be July 19th against Northern Arizona. And again, they're doing well too, so every single game in the remainder of our season is going to have playoff contention for us, so we really need to win out the rest of this season if we can, but it's going to be a tough road because I just said we had Nighthawks and the Rattlers on our remaining game. So it's going to be tough.
1: Okay. So say hello to everybody at the old office there. Thank you.
0: I will. Thanks, guys. Have a great day.
1: Take care. That was Crystal Pino from the Sugar Skulls, the voice of the Sugar Skulls. We were a little early, but we can always go and come back and talk.
2: Up to you, boss.
1: Let's go and come back and BS.
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1: 17, okay, going at 57. So cool. 520-416-7440. If you want to call us, let us know what's up, what's on your mind, U of A, anything like that. It's pretty dead. They have a track tomorrow, right? I think that's it.
2: I think so.
1: 19 yeah. Starts the 9th, 10th, something like that, up in Eugene.
2: Yeah, so, 19 student athletes competing. Right.
1: It's like, and we never talk about track, and they have a bunch of dudes out there, and women, of course, with a chance to score some points. Cool.
2: Score points or bring home championships.
1: Then they're going to score points. They ain't going to bring no championships. Let's be realistic.
2: You think so?
1: Yeah, they're there, 19 Steve, of them.
3: Steve's a track expert.
2: Yes.
1: Yes, yeah. I do follow
2: the
1: this.
2: The expert on running here.
1: Don't
2: well, didn't you hear the ad? Good well, question. Good question.
1: Yeah. Good question. Yeah, oh, come on. They got to score some points. You know, no titles. What's wrong with you?
3: They've won titles in track before.
2: Isn't that what they were saying
1: we're
2: in 97?
1: We're not talking about before. I used to be thin, Troy. You used to be thin, too. I don't remember
3: I'm
1: when.
3: Thinner, but
1: okay, you understand what I'm saying. They'll score some points. I mean, the runner that we had on.
2: Mason Lawyer.
1: What a fantastic story. And obviously he didn't start here, but he's here now. A lot of athletes from Washington State with the coach. So we'll see. Mm-hmm. You know, they used to be pretty good back, like you were talking about, like probably before you were born.
3: Mid-2000s, they used to be good too.
1: Back in my day. Back in my day. I've been doing this for a long time.
2: Apparently.
1: Yes.
2: As long as you can remember what running is, Steve. That's what matters.
1: I remember what getting to the refrigerator is. Is walking back to the camp.
3: You've heard of, what is it? Start time off the snap? Stuff like that?
2: Yeah.
3: Steve has it off the couch.
2: Off the couch?
3: Go to the fridge.
1: I don't even do that.
2: Blue 40.
1: I have a little cooler right there, Dave.
2: Oh, yeah, there we go. There we go.
1: I beat the system, baby.
2: Well, yeah, I mean, you've heard about Speedy Gonzalez, right?
3: Mm-hmm.
2: You know, he has a cousin, Slowpoke Rodriguez.
1: Rodriguez, who's that?
3: That was the
2: Slowpoke Rodriguez.
1: Well, thankfully, I'm not Rodriguez. I'm Rivera. Don't even roll my R's.
3: Oh, man. It is summertime.
2: Slowpoke Rivera.
1: It is. Yeah, see, this is the stuff we're talking about.
3: World Cup's coming, though.
1: Yeah, it starts soon.
3: Thursday.
1: A lot of people are going because the initial games aren't as expensive as, you know, later on.
3: Mm-hmm.
1: I know that Ray's going to Mexico here. He's leaving Wednesday. So not to go watch, but to hang around the group of people that are going to be going to the games.
2: They take on South Africa.
1: Yeah, and then Paraguay versus USA soon.
2: Friday, 6 o'clock.
1: I know a couple of people go ahead in that way. Mm-hmm. My kids played soccer, and one of them was very good, and I didn't catch the fever.
3: Yeah, no,
1: didn't catch the fever.
3: I'm not big into soccer. I could watch this. I can enjoy World Cup, Olympic. I covered soccer, U of A soccer.
1: Yeah.
3: It's not my thing.
1: No, it takes an acquired taste. Yeah. In fact, I remember one time the World Cup, it was 96, 97, whatever it was, 94, in the United States, and I was watching some practice, and Lute happened to be around, and he sat next to me. "You've been watching the World Cup?" I said, "Yeah." He says, "They don't score a lot, do they?" They don't score. He says, "No, I know. You have to really like soccer to be watching it when they're winning 1-0, 2-1, mm-hmm. whatever. They don't score a lot. It's not." Yeah.
2: I mean, that was my reasoning for not playing soccer.
1: The running?
2: Well, all that running for 0-0s and 1-0s, 1-1s. No, thank you.
1: So why'd you get into sports? Which sports did you play? Basketball?
2: I played basketball when I was really young. Volleyball throughout high school.
1: Yeah.
2: But my sport was always football. That's the sport I should have played, and I regret not playing that sport.
1: But so when did you stop?
2: Stop what?
1: Football.
2: I never played.
1: Oh, you never? Oh, I never played. When you were younger. And yeah. What about, what got you into volleyball?
2: It was more of a team sport in my eyes.
1: What was your position?
2: Setter.
1: Okay, that's right. Okay.
2: Yeah.
1: I figured.
2: I just enjoyed it. It's a easy sport, you know, mm-hmm. to enjoy.
1: Mm-hmm.
2: You don't have to take it that seriously.
1: But to tell you the truth, it's some underrated athletes.
2: Oh yeah, very much. Mm-hmm.
1: Because
2: very much.
1: They can jump out of the gym, mm-hmm. you know, technique, angles, stuff like that.
2: Yeah, I wasn't. There's a reason I was a setter, Steve. I just got to stay there and get the ball to the other people. Once it's out of my hands, it's on them.
3: When you look at how many volleyball players. Were basketball players mm-hmm. or after basketball played volleyball.
1: Chase
3: Buttinger.
1: Chase, yeah.
3: Not only played basketball at an NBA level, but volleyball at an Olympic level too.
1: Mm-hmm.
3: So
1: mm-hmm.
2: You talk about extreme athletes or athletically fit people. During the summers when I was working at the rec center, T-Mac and Fafita, all those guys came and they played in the sand. And it was something to watch for sure.
1: Oh, sure, because athletic, mm-hmm. right? Yeah.
2: Yeah. You see T-Mac with the one-handed catches. Just imagine that on a volleyball
1: right.
2: court.
1: Well, I say the same thing about Bennett Davison,
2: mm-hmm.
1: who can just jump out of his mind. There's so many people that can do that. Yeah, okay. Again, 520-416-7440. We should have kept...
2: SOS.
1: We should have kept Crystal on a little longer. Next hour, you're going to have breaking news?
2: Yeah, I'm going to try.
1: We'll talk about the Spurs. And then we're going to have Kevin Thomas.
2: Oh, you know what we haven't talked about? I'm surprised you haven't talked about it. The Belmont Stakes.
1: Oh, yeah. That was not a surprise. I think I told somebody I was going to bet... Temple, and I didn't. I went with the Renegade, the favorite. It was not a good day. But the other
2: sounds like it hasn't been a good week, Steve.
1: No, it hasn't. Yeah, Spurs, the Belmont. I'm still here.
2: So please tell me you bet on the Knicks tonight.
1: I didn't bet. I'm not touching those games anymore. I'm not touching those
3: games. He bet on Wemby's over-under on points there we and go. Rebounds.
1: Yeah, there no, I go. Didn't do that either. I wonder what that is, though, about 25 and 11. No, I'm not doing that.
3: No, I just gave him an idea. 25 and 11.
2: He started thinking about it. And then he was like, no.
1: No, no, that's where it was. No, that's what it was last game. No, I'm not doing that. I'm smarter than that. Hit me aside the head twice. No, I'm going to do it a third time. Still trying to survive.
2: My favorite part about all of this, or there's two things I love about the finals right now. One, regardless of what happens, New York's going down. The actual city of New York is going to be bananas.
1: Yeah.
2: Regardless of if they win or if they lose, obviously you know what's going to come if they win. Celebrations everywhere, people climbing buildings. We might see Spider-Man. Who knows? Spider-Man might come out.
1: Yeah.
2: But to all of the Knicks fans all of a sudden. Everyone's a Knicks fan.
1: Well, you're going to see a lot of orange and blue.
2: I've got a lot of friends right now telling me, go Knicks, Knicks info.
1: Well, yeah,
2: and I'm just like, well, before name
1: you
2: a guys, player.
1: Well, we'll see a lot of the Denver same colors, right?
3: Mm-hmm. Yeah.
1: Yeah.
3: But I'm not a Knicks fan, but
1: no,
3: yeah.
1: No, no, but you got the New York hat on. I remember one time when I was up there.
3: What you're saying.
1: The,
3: yeah.
1: Like, where I was wearing a Mets hat in Manhattan, and mm-hmm. they looked at me like, you know, I was the devil because I was a Mets fan wearing orange and blue. You know,
3: one time somebody asked me, "Oh, were you a season ticket holder for Bull Durham?" Durham, yeah. And I'm like, "No, it's the Denver Broncos." "Oh, okay. I like minor league baseball." Yeah. Who, I was like, "Who likes minor league baseball that much?" Yeah. I'm like, "Okay."
1: It's funny. So I used to have a bunch of starter jackets. I don't know if you know what those are.
2: Yeah.
1: You know, they don't fit me anymore because I'm too bigger than what I was when in college. But I went back and looked for some, and I have my New York Knicks starter jacket. You know, very cool, orange and blue. I might break that out, baby.
3: Does it fit?
1: Go on. Didn't try it on. Didn't try it on. How dare you button it up like, you know.
2: It either fit or look like a napkin.
1: Yeah, yeah. So I might. You might see that on Facebook.
3: That might be next Monday.
1: Knicks, there we go. After the Knicks win it all. Front runner. So we'll see. I'll have a starter jacket for sale. New York Knicks.
3: $75.
2: I know a couple people all of a sudden.
1: Yeah.
3: Yeah.
1: Okay. Anything else? Football, when do they start reporting here pretty soon? Or they
2: should have started, right?
3: Reporting back to campus? Okay. Yeah, for individual workouts. Yeah. But in terms of training camp, that's going to be like mid to end of July.
1: Yeah, that's obvious. But no, with the guys coming back to work out, and obviously they were there. She said Spivey, but it's Spivey, right?
3: Mm-hmm. Spivey. Trey Smith.
1: But wasn't Noah and them there?
3: I think that was the previous week we were talking about.
2: No, they're supposed to be the next game on the 20th.
1: Oh, okay, because I thought one of the guys would get, we'll take the call, have a thing for you too. Hello, you're on the air, 9 the ball. Who's this?
0: Hey, Steve, this is Don. How you doing?
1: Hey, Don, what's the word? Didn't you send me the note about Noah and those guys?
0: Well, that's what I heard on another show that they were supposed to be captaining over the weekend.
1: Okay.
0: Maybe. And then I got bad information from a part owner.
1: So we'll take this one with a grain of salt. So go ahead.
0: No. I was just going to put in my 2 cents worth about the World Cup.
1: Yeah.
0: Because I can't really. Playing soccer in high school and PE, a lot of fun. Could never follow it in the pro leagues and MLS and none of that stuff. But when they're playing the CONCACAF Cup and it's the World Cup and everything, when you put a flag on those teams, I don't know. I sometimes pick one of the little countries and follow them through and whatever, and it's exciting and it's okay to watch. It's not bad. The non-scoring part. Oh, that's what I wanted to ask you, because you know the complaint a little bit earlier was that there's no scoring in it.
1: Mm-hmm.
0: Isn't it the better the players get, the less there is scoring?
1: Yeah, because they're tactical. Like, and you have good goalies, and you have all that stuff.
0: Like the high school soccer, there's a lot of score. You know, significantly more scoring than college soccer, I imagine.
1: Yes.
0: But yeah, like I'll be watching some World Cup stuff. I'll watch the three, and because I'll watch Mexico. I'll watch USA until I get mad, and then. But I thought one of the cool things was, I guess, the U.S. is hosting, but we're going to have games throughout North America, from Mexico to Canada as well.
1: Yes.
0: So I thought that was pretty cool. It's covering a lot of ground where, you know, you have other countries around the world that are as big as the state of Arizona, and they're hosting everything within that state or country.
1: Right. Right. Did you pay attention to the WBC? The baseball?
0: Not really.
1: Because that was huge. I don't know if you guys saw Venezuela won it all. Mm-hmm. And in Houston, they were playing, and it was like mostly Hispanics following the team against the United States, too.
3: Mm-hmm. Yeah.
1: Mm-hmm. It was just how crazy it was. I mean, this is obviously...
0: Yeah, no.
1: Go ahead.
0: I, I, I saw highlights and stuff like that, and it sure seemed like it was pretty dang popular everywhere they played those games.
1: Right.
0: And, you know, it's not like these conference baseball tournaments in different places where they're, you know, just like these kids, poor kids are playing by themselves. But, yeah, the international events, I think, are pretty exciting.
1: Yeah.
0: Kind of like it gives it that like Olympic flavor.
1: Right. Well, and you know what? You're talking to you and me and us guys. We don't follow soccer like other people follow soccer, because other people follow soccer to no end.
3: Oh, you know the people that love soccer.
1: Yeah.
3: They let you know that they love soccer and how much they think soccer is better than everything else.
1: And there's a bunch of them.
3: Yeah.
1: Okay.
0: Well, the people that follow soccer, they'll complain about it out in the open like it's the Yankees and Red Sox. And you're like, dude, what are you talking about?
1: Yeah, right. Okay.
0: I got a friend of my son's. He played in Europe, during his high school years and stuff. So when I have a question, I text him. What are they talking about offside?
1: Right.
0: And then he explains me the rules, and it makes no sense.
1: It's like hockey, you know. How does that happen or whatever?
0: All right, that's too fast.
1: Yeah.
0: That stuff's too fast.
1: Thank you, Don.
0: But it's fun.
1: Yeah, thank you, Don.
0: Thanks, guys.
1: Yeah. You can talk about College World Series baseball, probably on.
2: Yeah, I'll talk about that.
1: We'll talk more about that on the other side.
2: So just to make it clear, it was Trey Spivey and Trey Smith, the honorary captains, this last Sunday.
1: Mm-hmm.
2: The next game against the Arizona Rattlers will be Noah Fifita and Dash Fifita.
1: Okay, that makes total sense. It's going to be really fun to go watch. I might go watch him if I'm here because Kevin Guy beat the crap out of him the first time,
3: mm-hmm.
1: purposely.
2: Mm-hmm.
1: You know, former majority owner, and now coming back home to try to do it again. And Tucson not wanting to let that happen again. So that's going to be huge this weekend. Okay, we'll see if they score points against Vegas, because Vegas is the defending champion and very good. And Dolores,
2: I'm pretty sure he's still
1: probably
2: there.
1: Doing very well.
3: Mm-hmm. This is the perfect league for him.
1: Yeah,
3: around and chuck it up.
1: Yeah, and he has the confidence to do it right.
3: Yeah.
1: With no worries.
3: Yeah,
1: yeah, you need that quarterback
3: and a shorter field, and he's got a big arm
1: mm-hmm.
3: for that type of field.
1: Yeah, and he's still got that swagger.
3: Mm-hmm.
1: You need to have it in this league where you know.
3: For sure.
1: And he has.
2: You need to make it happen in this league, and he can do that.
1: Yeah. Yeah. So you went, how many games did you cover? I know you did.
2: Last year?
1: Yeah. Well, I'm
2: the one. Just the
1: you
2: one.
1: You just went the one? Have you been?
3: It's been a while. I covered all sports Tucson, I want to say like 4 years ago.
1: Yeah, when it first
3: came about, and that's the last time I've been.
1: It's just, maybe it's the venue or whatever, because it's pretty wide.
3: The venue feels like it's stuck in the 80s or 90s.
1: Yeah, and it's not tight.
2: The seating of the Tucson Convention Center, I've never liked it. I haven't liked it for a while.
1: Too wide? Is it too big?
2: No, it's too tight. I'm a big guy, and there's a lot of big people in the city. The actual seats of the arena.
1: And I'm talking about just how it's configured.
2: That too.
3: It's oddly configured.
1: Like a horseshoe, blah, blah, blah. But it's too wide. Like I'm sure the one in Phoenix where they play, it's really tight. You're on top of the team and mm-hmm. it can feel like part of it.
2: Mm-hmm.
1: I mean, you can't fix that, but I get to your point because having been there, I always kind of fit into this.
2: Yeah.
1: And U of A's.
2: There's a lot of big people in Tucson.
1: U of A's the same way.
3: U of A, when they went from the metal seats in McHale to the cushion seats,
1: mm-hmm.
3: it was terrible.
1: And then the
3: cup holders, you couldn't really. When I was going to games as a fan, you couldn't really jump out of your seat to cheer. Like, it would catch you.
1: Force yourself out.
3: Yeah, it's like, oh, hold on.
2: Maybe that's the reason fans don't like to stand.
3: Yeah, I don't think
2: realistically,
3: that's
2: outside of not being able to for some of them.
1: Oh, that's cruel. I saw that sarcasm in you.
2: am I not telling the truth here?
3: I'll go with number two. I'll go with the second one. Steve, come on. That crowd.
2: It's the same reason people don't go to football games because it's too hot. It's too late.
1: Yeah, yeah.
2: I can watch it on TV.
3: Friday night football, high school football interrupts the Arizona Kansas State game. Got to go to the high school game.
1: Okay, you complainers.
2: This is a funny moment for someone that likes to be so realistic.
1: I'm not disagreeing with you. Just you complainers. No, but you nailed it.
2: We're the complainers.
1: You're the complainers. Okay. You didn't have to bring it up. People are tuning us out, going to Dave Kelly right now. No, I think he's off this week. This month.
3: He might be. Yeah, I don't know.
1: He's off this week. Yeah. So if you're a first-time listener, I'm sorry. It'll get better. It'll get better after this commercial break.
2: We'll see. Yeah. We'll see.
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2: Happy Monday to everyone out there. Yours truly, Mijito Lindo. Let's talk about stuff that we've already talked about because it's the summertime.
1: Just in case you missed it.
2: Just in case you missed it. The Tucson Sugar Skulls got a home win against the New Mexico Chupacabras.
1: What was the score? Do you have it?
2: 48-22.
1: Okay.
2: They are 3-0. Finished the season 3-0 against New Mexico.
1: Yeah.
2: And now they have a road trip to Vegas to take on the champs, the Vegas Nighthawks.
3: And all they need to do is play New Mexico every time.
1: What can I say?
2: In Orlando,
3: yeah.
2: Occasionally San Diego.
1: Just got to pick the day. Okay.
2: Like she was saying, though, it is a pretty tough schedule.
1: The rest of the
2: season. You got Vegas, Arizona twice, Northern Arizona twice, and at San Diego.
1: What's the record now?
2: Four and six.
1: 4-6.
2: 3-5 in conference.
1: You got to not win out, but near it.
2: Got to get near it.
1: Yeah.
2: Arizona baseball is hiring St. Mary's assistant Daniel Molinari as its catching coach.
1: Yeah, we had this last week. It's a pretty say that again.
2: Catching coach.
1: Okay, yeah. So they just hired their hitting coach. Yeah.
2: Happened today.
1: Catching coach. Did they? I didn't know
3: that's
1: that
3: not a normal position. Usually, a catching
1: did they?
3: Coach.
1: Did they? I didn't know that they needed one. So they must have let somebody go or something. They just brought him on.
2: Not sure.
1: Interesting.
2: I really don't know.
1: Interesting. Okay.
2: From Justin Spears, Arizona has added several players to its roster, mostly freshmen. Kingston Spivey, Trey's brother, the cornerback. Safety, James Pike, linebacker, Jaden Parker, tight end, Lachlan Teeser, Australian native, defensive lineman, Kevin Moore, JUCO transfer, offensive tackle, Malachi Joyner, and kicker, Ian French.
1: Does he say some freshman like walking on, or this is...
2: This is just a tweet from Justin Spears.
3: Yes, they updated their roster today, so those were the names added for this time that Arizona put out their 8 new names.
1: Okay.
2: I'm pretty sure Ian French, the kicker, is supposed to be a really nice addition to that room.
3: I mean, they need help at kicking. Special teams was, I know it kind of got solved punting-wise towards the end of the year, but I don't think you could confidently roll out Michael Salgado Medina and feel great going into
1: the season. Let me ask you, if that was much better, give me a scale of 1 to 10 last year's special teams.
3: Special teams?
1: 5?
3: 6.
1: Had it been 7 or 8, would they have won more games?
3: I think they might have won one more game, the BYU game, possibly.
1: Oh, that's true.
3: Yeah, because he had a bad punt in that, and I think a missed field goal in that one as well. So if they were better special teams-wise, maybe they beat BYU.
2: I'm pretty sure in the Houston game, too, they had a missed field goal.
3: Yeah.
2: That would have literally been the difference. Yeah.
3: Mm-hmm.
2: Friday, game 2 took place in the NBA Finals, a final of 105-104 in favor of the Knicks. They take a 2-0 series lead back to the Madison Square Garden tonight for game 3.
1: Yeah. Going to be crazy.
3: Karl Anthony Towns has been phenomenal.
2: I believe he should be the front runner for the MVP.
3: I think he should.
1: Yeah.
3: And I'm not a Karl Anthony Towns guy. I've thought he's pretty soft most of his career, but he's played tremendously. And like what you're talking about, they're not attacking him.
2: No.
3: They're not attacking the paint. You're making his life easy.
2: A lot easy.
3: On defense.
2: A lot more easier than it probably should be. But I also think there's been stretch. I think Brunson is a name you obviously want up there for the finals MVP. But he's had stretches where it's been really bad basketball.
1: He's shooting.
2: Karl Anthony Towns hasn't had really any bad plays between these last two games.
3: No, Brunson's he's putting up numbers, but it reminds me of like a different style, but like Westbrook, where you scored 28 points and you've taken 28 shots.
1: I was going to say Caleb Love.
3: Oh, that too. Yeah. lesser version of that. Yeah.
2: Knicks are a 1.5-point favorite tonight. I think we've talked about it that. If there's any chance for the Spurs, it starts tonight.
1: Yeah.
3: That's a must-win. This is the must-win game for them.
1: Which is, you put them in a corner, they have to pull it off, maybe. It's just that New York is probably destined to do this. And no, everyone's, what, 17, 15? How many have they won in a row?
2: 13.
1: 13? This is 13?
2: I think they've won 7 road games in a row, or 8 road games in a row.
1: I mean, that doesn't happen by accident. They're playing really well.
2: No, but we talked about it before the finals start. I talked about it. New York was a team that San Antonio struggled with this season.
1: Yeah.
2: It's showing big time. Looking at the MLB, the Diamondbacks 34-31 on the season, staying above 500.
1: Oh, pretty good. How far are they behind?
3: We're behind the Dodgers, I think 6.5, 7.5, something like
1: that. So it's Dodgers?
3: Then Diamondbacks, and then Padres right underneath them.
1: Oh, the Padres fell under the...
3: Padres
2: are half a game behind.
3: Yeah, but they've had a really tough stretch. Diamondbacks had a bad weekend, though, losing 2 out of 3 to the Washington Nationals.
2: And they were bad. 14-1, 6-1.
3: Yeah.
1: After playing halfway decent against Dodgers.
3: Splitting that series.
2: Yeah.
3: So, just very up and down. And then just weird news out of Phoenix. I don't know if you guys saw it today, but more rumors of the organization getting frustrated with Ketel Marte. And then the organization coming out and saying all those reports are false Mind you, they were dangling him in trade rumors during the offseason.
1: Wait, so, who's writing the rumors?
3: Bob Nightingale.
1: Oh, so they know they're credible.
3: The organization saying there's no water to them. Yeah. But, you know.
2: You have to.
3: That stuff happens.
2: Yeah. They're now going to be on a road trip between now and about a week and a half. My trip to Miami and then to Cincinnati.
3: It's a good chance to get some wins, but, I mean, they've never played well in Miami, and Cincinnati's very up-and-down team.
2: Looking at the diamond still, but college level, the field is set for the Men's College World Series. Alabama, Georgia, Oklahoma, Mississippi, Texas, Troy, North Carolina, and West Virginia, the lone Big 12 representee.
1: There's been some crazy games. I watched a lot of baseball over the weekend. It was fantastic games. Oregon, Texas.
3: I watched none. I'm going to be honest.
1: It was good. Very good baseball.
3: But Troy's in it, huh?
2: Troy.
3: I know who I'm rooting for.
2: Troy and West Virginia are the first time in the College World Series.
1: Mm-hmm.
2: And they get to play each other.
3: Oh, of course they do.
2: Yep.
1: Yeah. Texas is killing it. Softball winning last week. Mm-hmm. Baseball to
2: what know, money can do.
1: Del Conte.
3: Hey, tell life. That to Texas Tech, though. Because they had more money invested in that softball team than Texas did.
1: Yeah.
2: Yep. Looking at the Belmont Stakes, it was Golden Temple once again after winning the Kentucky Derby. He's not running in the race, right? I don't remember which one. Or he didn't run in a race, right?
3: Preakness?
1: Yeah, the Preakness. He didn't run in that one.
2: He didn't run in that one?
1: He wouldn't have won that one. Yeah. These two are perfect for him.
2: But another come-from-behind win.
1: Yeah. It was good to watch.
2: Yeah.
1: Fun to watch.
2: Always fun to watch that. And then we talked about the World Cup. It starts Thursday, Mexico and South Africa.
1: Where's that?
2: South Korea.
1: Where's
2: that? Mexico.
1: Yeah, okay, that's why he's going down there.
2: Mm-hmm.
1: Okay.
2: South Korea and Czechia.
1: Yeah.
2: Czechia. I don't know if I'm saying that right. I doubt I'm saying that right.
3: What? I'm interested to
1: Who
3: see.
1: Who do they play? Say it again.
2: Czechia.
1: Oh.
2: Okay. I have no idea.
1: It's funny. What was the, how can I say this? Up north, Bickley and them had a little poll. What's been the biggest or best place to watch a game with the rowdiest crowd you've ever been to? What's the rowdiest crowd you've ever? I know you haven't really got out that much, right? It's McHale, probably.
2: Yeah, McHale against a UCLA, maybe.
1: Oh, was that when they spit?
2: Yeah, because that was Tommy's first year. You're kind of looking for that marquee win.
1: Are you still
2: the kings of the Pac-12 type of game?
1: It was still that rivalry.
2: That Oregon game too that year with game day coming into town and
3: an 09?
2: No, for basketball.
3: Oh, okay.
1: I don't remember which one's that one.
3: They lost with Coloco, right? No, they won. Oh, okay.
2: They won. I think it was a whiteout. Game day had come to town. It was Tommy's first year.
1: Okay.
3: Mm.
1: You?
3: I would say the loudest I've ever heard a place was Arizona, Iowa in 2010.
1: Football. That was crazy.
3: That stadium was rocking. That's the loudest
1: I've ever
3: heard.
1: Because there was a lot of Iowa people in there.
3: For sure. I mean, about 35% was Iowa
1: about
3: fans.
1: 40%, yeah.
3: That was insane. Arizona, Oregon the previous year when College Game Day came to town.
1: Was that the upset?
3: No, where Arizona blew the lead. And
2: the fans were on the field early.
3: Yeah, the fans were on the field to go to the Rose Bowl.
2: It was in the not top 10 for SportsCenter for at least 3 years.
1: I don't remember. 14?
3: 09.
1: I don't remember that one.
3: It was whoever won was going to go to the Rose Bowl. Oh, okay. Arizona choked it in double overtime.
1: Okay.
3: That one was crazy. And then I would say for basketball, Derek Williams' block shot
1: was the loudest I've ever heard McHale. That was in Florida.
3: And I was going to say the Florida game. And then I would say Duke going on the road to Cameron. Cameron was loud.
1: Mm-hmm.
3: And that, I mean,
1: I don't remember that you had knees in my ears and my back.
3: Exactly. But compared to Fog Allen, Fog Allen to me was highly disappointing compared to Cameron.
1: Yeah. Yeah. People don't know because it's all made for TV, right?
3: Yeah.
1: It's more visual than it is loud. Mm-hmm. And I've been to Fog Allen 5 times and Cameron that one time because I wanted to feel it.
3: Yeah.
1: And when you put 9,000 people into McHale, 9,000, if that was as big as it would get, guess what it'd be? Crazy.
3: Yes.
1: Crazy. And that's how much you can get into, Cameron.
3: Yeah.
1: That's why it's crazy.
3: They say 9, but they probably squeezed in 11.
1: Yeah. Well, maybe, and most of them, or a lot of them, students.
3: Yeah.
1: And that's what makes the made-for-TV thing.
3: Mm-hmm.
1: It's kind of a made-for-TV thing.
3: It is, but you do feel the intensity.
1: There were no better places for me. Cameron's fine, but Oregon at Mac Court when that was crazy, and Stanford when Mike Montgomery played Arizona all the time.
3: I wish I would have experienced that because you saw the stadium shaking.
1: The bouncing floor.
3: The floor and everything.
1: Yeah. Cameron was not better than that. Crazy good. Mm-hmm. Crazy good. I guess two good teams going at it too.
3: Yeah. And another one back in its day that used to be amazing, and I'm sure you've been to those games. Pitt with Arizona and New Mexico at the Pitt.
1: Oh, yeah. As a young kid, yeah. Mm-hmm. Yeah. And it's just a different crowd. Yeah, but not McHale though. It's a different quality of because McHale has some of the best athletes and playing against some of the best teams in the country.
3: Yeah.
2: Last thing with the World Cup, USA plays Friday at SoFi Stadium against Paraguay.
3: You got that one,
2: Paraguay.
3: I looked at that last country. I was like, yeah, I'm not even going to try.
2: It was you think I was close?
1: Okay, maybe. Sure. Let's go because Kevin's going to call us.
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4: How are you handling the summer with little going on?
5: I've been learning a lot about Lithuanian basketball and watching a lot of tape on dudes that will not end up in Tucson.
4: Yeah. So how's that going? Are you a lot of wasted time, or are you finding stuff out that might happen?
5: No, I mean, I love to watch the game regardless, because those guys are going to end up somewhere someday and it'll be relevant to my understanding of the game. So I appreciate it all. And it is fun to learn about new guys. But it would be nice if, you know, maybe Tommy Lloyd leaked more than he doesn't, you know? Very close to the vest with his information. It'd be nice if the fans could get a little bit of a clue every once in a while.
4: Well, in part because other coaches are watching and looking and listening.
5: 100%.
6: You know,
5: 100%. But yeah, no, I kid. But the summer's been good. Steve has been good. Excited for next year's team in addition to football as well. So it's been a good summer. Getting hot.
6: One of the main storylines in the summer was Koa Pede and if he was going to come back or not. That didn't happen. And then the Iowa State transfer, is he coming to Arizona, Kentucky? Where is he going? He ends up at Kentucky. So looking at Arizona's roster right now and still having one spot available and potential names out there, just what do you see from the roster and what do you think it needs if Tommy is going to add one more guy to this Arizona roster for next season?
5: Yeah, you know, I think the roster outside of the power forward position right now is, I think, very strong, at least from a starting, like, five, and then you have J.J. Mandiquit, and we don't really know what Cameron Holmes is going to be. There is questions for, like, the depth of next year's team, but obviously there's rumor that they might be involved with a guy named Maxim Brnovich. Mike Luke put that out this past weekend. Hasn't been, like, corroborated as of yet, but he says that there is interest there and that it is going to be happening soon. But I think that is a good add if it does happen to next year's team. Very versatile player. I think you lose a lot of rebounding on the roster from last year. You lose a lot of physicality. You're never going to replace the exact same level of physicality and rebounding dominance you had with Tobey Awaka and Krivas and Pete and Burris, who's a very good rebounder, and Karchenkov, and the list goes on and on. But I do think you have to maintain some of the things that made you succeed to the extent that you did. And I think that finding a guy that can help you move the ball on offense and can be a plus on defense. And then they need one additional skill on the offensive side, whether that's floor spacing, whether that's passing, or whether they're like an elite rebounder or one of those things. But that's kind of where I'm at. And as we know with Tommy Lloyd, the guy has to be affordable. So we'll see who is affordable.
4: Right. No, that's a key point. And I talk about it all the time because he does not want to go out there and spend money that could create problems, or he just doesn't want to make that program the spendy money type of program. Let me say this, though. Even without the Koa Pete replacement, if they do find one, some projections are top four, some other top 10. So it's like, you know, they started 13 last year, so I wouldn't worry about them or what he does.
5: Yeah, no, 100%. And I think, like, you have a guy in Caleb Holt coming in as a freshman next year who I think could be he could be a star, I'll say. And I think that, you know, you're looking at a guy who could be a top three pick in the draft. And I think when you have that type of talent, obviously it's going to make you cater to his play style. So the team's going to look different, obviously. You have Krivas coming back, and so I know we're going to run the ball through him a lot. But just the level of talent that you have, I think, is that of a top 10 team. But can you put the right fitting pieces around them to really make it a squad that deserves a top five shout, you know?
4: Yeah, let me throw this at

0: all you guys. So I'm just thinking about this. Okay, so you know what you have coming back. And you know, Koa's out.
1: Jaden.
0: Toby. And Jaden. Mm-hmm. So which is the more crucial piece that left?
1: I'm going to go with Jaden. I'm going to go with Jaden because I think point guard play matters in basketball and especially college basketball.
0: And Braden too.
1: And
0: you're going to go with Jaden.
1: But I'm going to go with Jaden specifically because yes, they have guards coming in, but they're young and don't have a lot of experience. You're talking about a guy that was in the system for 3 years, grew each and every time. That's hard to replace. So I think that's the biggest loss for Arizona.
0: Kevin?
2: I agree with what Troy had to say there. I do think it's Jaden Bradley. For the sake of argument, though, I will bring the point of, like, I think Koa Pete adds, like, a somewhat irreplaceable element, right? Like, at his size, his athleticism, his physicality, mixed with his skill. He was a four-man that could also move the ball for you a little bit as well. And I think that, while I do think the biggest loss was Jaden Bradley, I think Koa's argument is that it's hard to find a guy like that. I think it's easy to find a physical four, or it's easy to find a versatile four, but it's hard to find a guy that can be as physical as Koa was and as athletic as he was while being as skilled as he is. So, yeah, I think Jaden Bradley's the answer, but there's certainly arguments for the other ones as well.
3: I'm going to go Tobe Awaka.
0: That's where I was going to go with it.
3: I think in this day and age, Maybe 10 years ago, it would be hard to replace a Jaden Bradley or Braden Burries.
0: He offers things.
3: But,
0: yeah.
3: Tobe Awaka, between him and Krivas, you're averaging 20 rebounds. Now cut that in half. I don't know. It doesn't sit right with me.
0: I don't think there's a wrong answer, guys. And you're Jaden Bradley's one. And no one even talked about Burries, right?
1: Yeah.
0: But for me to agree with you.
2: I think it's because you kind of did find not a one-to-one replacement, but you have Caleb Holt coming in to play that role at least.
3: Yeah.
0: Yeah, no, Toby's
2: That's
0: just
2: probably
0: like,
2: why you don't give Burry a shout there.
0: Yeah, okay, I'll get you there. But to me, Toby was like, you know, he does things that you don't see people do often. Mm-hmm. And it's just like the hustle, the glue, the everything.
1: The only reason why I don't go for Toby is because you do have Ivan Kurchenkov coming back. And he did that to in a different way.
0: Can he do it again? Can he do it?
1: Can he improve on what he did?
0: Yeah.
1: And he's going to have to because I think he'll probably be the second or third leading scorer on the team this upcoming season. Caleb Holt's the leading scorer. Krivas is the leading scorer, but I think Ivan's going to be up there at like 13 and a half, something like that, because he's going to have more of an input on the game.
0: So, Kevin, I'll throw another curve at you. Will we see Bryce James play a smidge or more than a smidge?
2: I think he plays a smidge. I think that's a good word. I think he plays a smidge. I know there are people that think he won't play at all, but I think that, like, if he comes to Arizona and the talk, like, the message has been quite consistent since he signed at Arizona, is that there is a development plan in place and that the idea is that in a couple of years he can be a rotational guy at Arizona. Whether that ends up being true or not, I think that's the plan right now that's in place for him. So I do think he has to get at least some play. At some point you have to see if he can play. And I think that this would be the upcoming year to do it. You don't have to give him a ton of run, but a smidge would, I think, behoove the coaching staff to at least get an idea of who they have on their hands, really.
1: I don't think he's going to play at all.
0: You could say it louder into the mic.
1: I don't think he's going to play at all. I think he is very – he needs a lot of work. Let's put it that way.
0: I think he might play early a lot.
1: Maybe early in those games against, you know, whoever they are. Yeah. But I think as the season goes on, you're not going to see him on the court. I think he's going to be more that, you know, that end of game, 3 minute role. Mm-hmm. And possibly by the end of the year, you're looking at Bryce James maybe at a Cleveland, Ohio State, Xavier, going back to the state of Ohio when LeBron finally ends his NBA career. I don't think he finishes in Tucson.
0: Kid?
3: With Bryce James?
0: Yeah.
3: I kind of hope he does play. I want to see him get that chance. And
0: everybody does, right? Everybody does.
3: I think it's just going to be real interesting with the way Tommy Lloyd operates. You know, if you look at last season, right, that Colorado game, those starters did not have to play, but they did, and they played a majority of it because it was so close. He operates at a different level and kind of a strange and unusual one for this day and age. So I do wonder if he's going to get that opportunity.
0: Okay, Kevin. Did you have something?
1: No, go ahead.
0: Oh, did you? So let's switch to football real quick. What do you think there? And people are starting to come back, get ready for the summer, and then in another month or so, they all come back and get ready for the season. What do you think is going to happen there?
2: I think the team should be fun this year, and I'm excited to see what we can give Noah Fifita in his last ride at Arizona. I'm excited for Trey Spivey. Like, if I'm going to go anywhere with the football conversation, it's Noah Fifita's final year, but it's also Noah Fifita throwing to Trey Spivey. Because if there's one guy I wanted to get more run last year, it was him. And I think he could really become an impact playmaker at the wide receiver position for us this year. So I'm very excited to see that happen. The Big 12 is kind of, I mean, I know the Thorsby news just dropped this morning, so that's a wrench in it. But it's kind of a wide-open conference in a lot of regards. So if Arizona can handle some business in the Big 12, they might finish a lot higher than people would maybe assume heading into the year.
3: That's cool. I was actually going to lead with that. Because Arizona went 9-3 last season with expectations of a 4-win season, they're probably going into this season with higher expectations. Are those expectations realistic for this team?
2: I'm not sure, to be honest with you. Because, and this is something I was talking to Damon about off air the other day, of like, this is a huge year for Brent Brennan in terms of like proving who he really is as a coach. Because we've had two opposite ends of the spectrum results with him so far. Like one of the worst years in program history, and then arguably one of the better ones in terms of making it to a Holiday Bowl and like all the things that they were able to accomplish last year and the turnaround and all that. Can he continue that momentum, or does it start to slip a little bit back to closer to what it was in his first year? I think it's going to look a lot closer to the second year, the Holiday Bowl year last year, than I think it does the first year. I think he was dealing with so many adverse circumstances coming into the job when he did. I'm not saying they're going to automatically go 9 wins this year, but I could see them like getting back to like bowl eligibility kind of being something that Brent Brennan kind of strives for every year. But definitely when you have Noah Fifita on the team, that has to be the bar, right? Getting him to a bowl and then seeing what noise you can make from there. So I'll say that's my floor for them this year, is like making a bowl. Not floor in terms of what will happen, but floor in terms of what I want to see, so I have confidence in Brent Brennan going forward.
0: I think the consensus on the show, though, in my people I talk to, say 8 wins, almost minimum, mm-hmm. almost minimum. So you're not there yet with that.
2: It's hard to do that because, as you know, Steve, like after every good Arizona year, and not such a good Arizona year. So yeah. I think like he'd have to buck the trend, and I want to see him do it again. Like I the first year. You know, he's trying to prove himself with maybe adverse circumstances, but you still have Noah, you still have T-Mac. It just didn't go well. Second year, you get some things together. Third year, I expect it to be a Brent Brennan football team. What does that look like? And you have the best quarterback in school history in his last ride. What can you give us? So I don't want to set my expectations too high and be disappointed again. So I will say, I think, like, let me get 6 or 7 wins. No meme. Let me get 6 or 7 wins. And then let's see what we can do from there. Anything on top would be positive gravy, you know?
0: So to all the guys here, again, you three, we know Noah's going to be the star of the offense. Who's going to be the star of the defense? Who has to be?
1: Star of the defense. Come back to me on that one. Come back to me on that one.
3: I think just from what I covered in the spring and more than likely going to be happening going into the fall, it's got to be Trey Smith. Around the program, people call him Mr. Redline. And you hear Brett Brennan say that a lot. You hear Danny Gonzalez say it a lot. So now you're talking about a guy that exemplifies that. It has to be Trey Smith. And he's coming off an injury. What kind of – you know, we talk about Noah Fifita. They want to build him up as this Heisman story, Heisman candidate. That needs to happen for Trey Smith on the defensive side.
2: I kind of agree. I think he's the one guy on the defensive end of the ball that I have like real expectation for. I think a lot of the other players, it's the like, what can you do for me? Like, let's see it. I think with Trey Smith, I've seen it. He's coming off an injury, but I want to see him play solid and be a leader on that side of the ball. And quite frankly, Arizona needs it, right? Like, you've lost 3 senior leaders on, maybe not full senior, but senior leadership on that team of Genesis and Traden and Dalton. It's time for Trey Smith to continue that and step up and, like you said, be Mr. Redline. I will throw... Oh, this is bad radio by me, but I'm forgetting his name off the top of my head. Someone can help me there. But the transfer from, I think, Nebraska that we got.
3: Malcolm Hartsaw.
2: At corner. I think he can be quite productive as well. A guy with a ton of experience in production at a high major level. So But I would go Trey Smith. I think that's the answer there on defense.
1: I get the Trey Smith thing. I would go Javion Cole. He was one of the leaders in the Big 12 in interceptions. He's the one key piece in the secondary coming back. They have some guys that got some snaps in the secondary last year that are pretty talented. He's going to be the ringleader of that secondary and really the voice and the leader there. So if he's able to put it together and have a good year, I think that secondary is going to be one of the better units in the Big 12. I know they struggled in spring, but to me, spring football means nothing. You're trying to install something. Let's see how they look in training camp. Cole, for me, I think has the chance to be one of the top cornerbacks in the conference and in the country.
0: So last question to all three of you guys again, go whatever order. Arizona will do really well if the offense does well or if the defense does well.
1: Arizona will do really well if they're balanced. They can't just be one side of the ball. They got to be very balanced because that's how they were last year. Everything fed off of the defense getting stops and putting the offense into key situations and giving them second, third opportunities to get things going. I think it's going to be an easier go offensively for Noah Fifita now that he's in his second time around in this system, but it's complementary football. They got to play complementary football.
0: Kevin?
2: I would say that I think, first of all, I agree with what Troy had to say. The coordinators, Daigie and Gonzalez, are always talking about playing complementary football and playing off of one another and making life harder on each other in practice so that the games are easier. But I will say the defense. And I think Danny Gonzalez did such an amazing job last year with that defensive unit. For my money, he should have won the Broyles Award for best coordinator / assistant. I think that if he's able to raise the level of guys on this defense next year, because I think we know that Daigie and Fifita is a really good match. And I think we know that with another year, like Troy said, it can be extremely productive. I want to see this defense help them out and be that choking point that Gonzalez always talks about, the bottleneck, right? Choking people out. I think that's what I want to see. So I think Arizona reaches that 8-win threshold that people are talking about if the defense shows up similarly to how it did last year, or at least like 85% of it.
3: I'm going to go with Kev. I think the defense is pretty key to another 9-win season or 9-plus win season because there was many moments last year where the offense just wasn't there, and he knew it wasn't there from the start, and maybe they'd pick it up throughout the game. But for most of the games last year, it was that defense being on point. So I think that Danny Gonzalez's defense is going to be what wins Arizona games this year.
0: Kevin, I appreciate your time. Thanks a bunch. Enjoy the rest of the summer. I will talk to you again when the season begins.
2: Of course. Thanks so much for having me. Always enjoy it, Steve.
0: Yeah, thank you, Kevin. Kevin Thomas, PHNX. Make sure to find him, Google him. You'll see him online. Thanks, everybody. Let's take the break, come back, and finish out the show.
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14: You went to JCPenney to find those summer fashion staples, like shorts and tees from A&A in St. John's Bay. 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
26: Ah, 1971. It was a simpler time, a groovy time. Soul Train had just started chugging along. Everyone had a lava lamp for some reason. Weeble started to wobble, but as we all know, they don't fall down.
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26: 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There was also the Vietnam War and a growing nationwide movement protesting it.
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26: Across the country, people were speaking up. And the more they did, the more they learned about the hidden underbelly of the most powerful law enforcement agency in the land. I'm Ed Helms, host of Snafu, Season 2, Medburg. The story of a daring heist that exposed J. Edgar Hoover's epic FBI snafu. 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
29: I was told that it might not be published the next day or might not be published ever.
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31: Well, interest for that to basketball, but I think everybody loves what's going on with basketball.
32: That's a trick question.
31: That was an obvious one-sided question. But I guess that, you know, basketball has piqued everybody's interest again, right? Not that it wasn't already there, but I just kind of, they refound it after.
32: They refound a little bit of magic.
31: And probably for both, too. You know, if Brennan can sustain it, yeah. You know, they tease you, and we'll see if they can hang on to football. People just got to show up.
33: I mean,
31: they have to show up.
33: I think for football, at the very least, it needs to be 7 wins. I think 6 wins, people are playing. I think 7 or above.
31: But it'll
32: depend on what those 6 losses are.
33: Yeah, that's true. But, like, to me, like a Rich Rodriguez style, we saw it here. Mm-hmm.
31: Style.
33: All offense, right?
31: Yeah,
33: all offenses.
31: Yeah.
33: You're asking which side of the ball. And one year the defense was halfway decent, and that's being kind of nice. They went 7-2, right? The rest of Rich Rod's tenure was about 7-5. That's not good enough to get that stadium full. Now that you go
32: at the time, it was.
33: It wasn't though.
32: They were showing up more than they are now.
33: Well, yes.
31: Well, it was kind of one of the reasons why Dick Tomey no longer coached was because of the 7-5 and the 7-5.
33: Yeah.
31: You're not going to get us to the next level.
33: Yeah.
31: And they said, we need something else. And then he put the Dick Tomey curse because it has only been 2 or 3 seasons better than that. Then, consistently good.
33: Yeah. Well, you had a, you got a call.
31: Oh, we got a call. Hello, you're on the air and I'm the ball. Who's this?
34: Hey, bud. It's Rick. How you doing?
31: Fine. How are you?
34: Good. I'm catching you guys in between appointments here, but just real quick, I think everybody's stressing out a little too much over not having Coa Pete come back, only because I think Tommy Lloyd is going to have whatever players he has, he's going to you're still going to have rebounders. You're still going to have post players because he's such a great teacher. And I think nothing against Coa Pete. And he was a great player.
31: Yeah.
34: But, you know, he's not the only one there. the real question, I think, is who's going to be your point guard? And because that's your captain on the floor. And I think like I say, as valuable as Coa Pete is, you still have to have somebody on the floor that can direct traffic for you. And I think maybe that may be the bigger challenge for this team next year because Bradley was, people underestimated the value of what he did. And I really believe, you know, players come and go. And Tommy Lloyd's a great teacher, and he figures a way to incorporate a system that allows people to play at their biggest potential.
31: Yeah.
34: And they may start off a little bit rough, but I think at the end of the year, they're going to be a team to be contended with. And that's all you can ask for.
31: Yeah. Oh, thanks, Rick. Appreciate the call. Let me say this. They played 35 games, whatever, mm-hmm. something like that.
33: 31, yeah.
31: How many times in those 35 games, maybe 33 games, I think he missed two or three.
33: Oh, you're saying the whole
31: season.
33: Okay.
31: How many times, and this is just a question. Mm-hmm. You can go with whatever you want. Did Koa play like you thought Koa could play?
33: Probably about like 18.
31: Half, right?
33: About half.
31: Okay, about half. And they probably needed him for 9 or 10 of those, mm-hmm. right? To, you know, for the team to win. Right, so I think that you'd rather have him back mm-hmm. than not have him back, right? That's why you're hoping, because you know what you're going to get and his potential. But 18 of the 36, that's from...
33: Yeah, and he was hurt for a couple, three of those, yeah, right? Three of those.
31: He didn't play for three of those.
33: But
31: and that's not a criticism. I'm just saying 35, mm-hmm. you said 18, where you mm-hmm. saw... And,
32: I also think it's important to note that it's 18 with a near-perfect team.
33: Yeah.
31: Yeah, yeah.
32: Are they going to be on that same level this year?
31: Who knows? We won't know.
32: Exactly.
31: And I think here's another issue. Like I said, when we went to Duke 2-3 years ago, right, mm-hmm. that win created unfulfilled expectations or unrealistic expectations, because that's the team you thought would be there all the time.
33: Mm-hmm.
31: Koa Pete had 30 and whatever he had against Florida, and you're thinking, oh, God, we're going to see this guy a lot.
33: Yeah.
31: We didn't see that guy again.
33: I think maybe one or two games, not a lot.
31: I can't remember the one, but you know what I'm saying.
33: Yeah, yeah.
31: It kind of lifted the expectations. You didn't see it, and he says, oh, okay. And then he got hurt, played hurt a little, mm-hmm. whatever. Again, you'd rather have him than not have him. But to Rick's point, I think they're going to be okay.
32: They'll be fine.
31: It may not be the numbers, but if you get 10 and 5, okay, you'll be fine.
33: Mm-hmm.
31: You know what I'm saying? From whoever's that position. Yeah.
33: I think what the fan base is worried about most is that not only did you not get Koa, but then you didn't get the Iowa State transfer as well. Thank you for saying this. That struggle. But so you're leaving, and you don't have Toby Walker, so it's kind of leaving this hole where there's no obvious replacement.
31: Yeah, we don't know what they have, or unless you do, the Nebraska kid, the Idaho State kid, mm-hmm. who can come in and maybe combo it into some nice position.
33: Or potentially some random European player that they land the last minute mm-hmm. comes in. And I'm sure Tommy has a plan. Like, that's the thing. Tommy clearly has a plan.
31: Sure.
33: Here's plan A, B, C, whatever. He's going to find a player to play there. Mm-hmm. They'll be fine.
31: Yeah.
33: And I agree with Rick in terms of Jaden Bradley's going to be the hard one to replace.
31: Yeah,
33: because
31: that's what we asked earlier, right?
33: Yeah, I mean, you just can't replace that.
31: How good have you seen Dixon play?
33: I've seen highlights.
31: He's a taller point in an actual game.
33: Yeah,
31: so you know, he just needs to do the job.
33: Don't turn over the ball.
31: Yeah, yeah,
33: and don't take stupid shots.
31: Yeah, and Holt is obviously very, very good.
33: Holt's going to be very good.
31: So,
33: yeah,
31: like I say, don't cry for Arizona; they'll be fine. When was the last time you said they weren't going to be fine? I've never said they were not going to be fine.
33: Probably
31: late Sean
33: Miller's last late year
31: Sean.
33: Or two. Yeah.
31: Yeah. And even then, you gave him the benefit of the doubt that it's Sean and he'll find a way.
33: Mm-hmm.
31: He just couldn't back then. He couldn't control that team.
33: Yeah.
31: Couldn't get him to win as much.
33: I mean, you're talking about two times over the last like 30 years where you said, hey, Arizona's not going to be good. Sean's first year, they weren't very good year.
31: Yeah.
33: And then Sean's, I think, second to last year or
31: the COVID year?
33: Whatever team Ryan Luther was on. Ryan Luther and
32: I think that was, I want to say that was 3 years before.
33: 3 years?
31: 18.
32: Because they had the one where it was supposed to be the three freshmen,
33: mm-hmm.
32: and then it was COVID, and then he was done.
33: Yeah.
32: That was a pretty rough year. I remember that name.
33: The last one?
32: The COVID season, but also the Ryan Luther season.
33: Chase Jeter and I forget Justin Coleman. The point guard.
31: Yeah, that was a roster that you think, and you know, Chase Jeter's coming from Duke. He wasn't that good.
33: No, either was Ryan Luther. No offense to Coleman.
31: Yeah.
33: They weren't good.
31: Yeah. So we'll see. We'll see. But thank you, Rick, for calling. Anybody else want to call? We got some time, right?
32: We got about six minutes.
31: 6 minutes. You can give us a quick call. Don already called us, so he won't crash the boards here at the end. I don't know. A lot of stuff going on. Football, we'll find out more what's going on. And then basketball, I think we're waiting for one more guy. Mm-hmm. You know, like you said, I retweeted Mike thinking that was going to be something happening from the kid from Lithuania, right?
33: Yeah.
31: A big kid, 6'10". So we'll see. And I know that after tweeting that, I talked to a couple of people. Nothing's done yet, obviously. Mm-hmm. Yeah.
33: And we were going to kind of talk about in terms of putting Noah more in front of a camera.
31: Yeah. Oh, yeah, yeah, yeah, yeah. So if they're gonna use him as, not use him, he's got to use himself.
33: Yeah.
31: To become more of a Heisman hopeful, mm-hmm. is.
33: He's got to be in front of the camera more.
31: Yeah.
33: Regardless, win, lose, draw, I don't care.
31: Yeah.
33: He needs to be in the postseason.
32: He had said once a week, I think last week, right?
33: Yeah. Well, once a week. I think once a week for media availability, mm-hmm. and every game. I don't care the outcome.
31: Give us the scenario before. What was it before?
33: Before it was not available during the week, and
31: he wasn't at all, was he?
33: No,
32: very rarely.
33: I think maybe once or twice during the season. Mm-hmm. And if they lost, that's when he would come in. If they won, he wasn't available after wins.
31: And he had an impact on the wins.
33: Yeah. And to his credit, he had an impact on losses, and he rolled in there and took the blame and did what a quarterback does. But you have to do the opposite end of that as well. And that's not taking, hey, look at me, I did this amazing thing.
31: Yeah,
33: no.
31: Yeah. No.
33: But if you're going to be a Heisman candidate, you got to talk about the success, too.
31: And if you're going to be the face of the program.
33: Exactly.
31: Yeah. And in Arizona, these things don't happen very often.
33: No.
31: I mean, Kadeem was one. Khalil Tate was one. Another that fell flat.
33: A little kind of at the end.
31: Yeah, and he was kind of
32: a Jacob Rodriguez.
31: And he didn't like he didn't like being in front of the cameras too. He was like, mm-hmm. you know, didn't say a whole heck of a lot. I'm sure if you ask these guys, they would all, even the U of A, they'd take it back and do it differently.
33: Mm-hmm.
31: And now's your chance.
32: Now there's a chance, yeah. Right? You've had Kadeem Carey, Scooby Wright, mm-hmm. kind of Khalil Tate. Why are you going to learn from those three?
33: And, you know, I think partially the Khalil Tate, and they didn't go all out because the season started off rough, but they did, hey, this is the Heisman, and then it fell flat for other reasons.
31: Yeah,
33: so it's like, okay, well, we did that once. We're not going to get burned again.
31: There's also, you mentioned Khalil, and I'll say this publicly, he didn't handle it well.
33: No.
31: Because he just wasn't as, mature with it.
33: Mm-hmm.
31: You could have been more humble about it, yada, yada. But they did just hire somebody in the SID office, right?
33: Yeah.
31: Some overseer.
33: For the head SID, yeah.
31: That could help. He's coming from Miami. Mm-hmm. This will help in terms of getting the word out. Like Brendan said last week, they've already started the process of getting them out there. Now it's about execution,
33: mm-hmm.
31: and see what happens from it, you know?
33: Yeah. No, and the first month of the seasons where he can do damage, where mm-hmm. you're playing BYU in that first couple of weeks.
31: You're saying damage in a good way.
33: Damage in a good way where, hey, Arizona BYU's Saturday night, I don't know, let's say 6 o'clock. I don't know the time off
32: It'll
33: the top
32: be
33: of
32: 12:30.
33: 12:30? Okay. I'm sure it's going to be like on Fox. Yeah. Mm-hmm. Your national game of the week. Mm-hmm. Go play.
31: Record breaker, quarterback for U of A.
33: Yeah.
31: Going in because he's already there pretty much.
33: Mm-hmm.
31: You know, see him
33: going up.
32: We kind of saw this with the Florida State quarterback this past season. You know, they had Alabama come into Tallahassee. They kind of whooped them
31: at the beginning.
32: Realistically, and he was up there. He was up there in the Heisman conversation. That's Noah's chance right there at BYU.
31: And how cool would that be for Arizona? Just Arizona as a athletic program.
32: Yeah.
33: Now, how realistic of a shot would you give Noah?
31: Yeah. But you don't get these shots.
33: No.
31: You don't get chances like this.
32: That's why you got to help yourself.
33: If you had a percentage in your mind.
31: 10.
33: 10?
31: 10. Yeah, but he's a great story. Look, he's undersized.
33: Yeah.
31: He's got, you know, all these records. The second coordinator that you talked about mm-hmm. earlier. He's a story that people would love to talk about.
33: Yeah, I was going to say 15%. So right around there.
31: Yeah.
33: But you got to make it happen. And that's really everybody across the nation. Sure. I mean, you start about 10-15%.
31: Yeah. But others have a better advantage.
33: Yeah.
31: But he's a great story.
33: Mm-hmm.
31: And still a story that hasn't been told, really, nationally.
33: And in a conference, again, without Swordsby's whole thing, you're the one lone guy coming back mm-hmm. to the same program. Swordsby, you know, was in the conference, but now at Texas Tech and has that whole dark cloud around that. So
32: We're just real quick. Noah Fieda plus 10,000 to win the Heisman.
33: Mm-hmm.
32: Just some names in front of him. Dylan Raiola at Oregon. DJ Lagway with Baylor. Avery Johnson, Kansas State. Kevin Jennings, SMU. Drew Mestemaker, Oklahoma State. Devin Dampier, Utah. Bear Bachmeyer, BYU. All these names.
31: So he's like 9 or 10 in that list.
32: Yeah.
33: See, and the two that surprised me out of that, well, three, the Baylor quarterback you said is on
32: DJ
33: there.
32: DJ Lagway.
33: Right? That guy was terrible at Florida.
31: Well, see, how many times do you have the top 10 quarterback in the country?
32: Mm-hmm. For Arizona?
31: Yeah. Once with Khalil?
33: I wasn't even going to say Khalil.
32: Who? Anu?
33: No, I was going to say Nick Foles.
31: Maybe at the end, but not at the beginning.
33: No. I'm saying when he established himself. Yeah.
31: Okay. So here we got to go. It's already 58, right?
32: Yep.
31: We got to go. Thanks, everybody. Thank you, guys. We'll see you guys tomorrow.
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10: I'm Dan Patrick, and this is Above the Noise. There have been five teams in NBA history to come back from an 0-2 deficit to win the finals. That alone puts the San Antonio Spurs in a tough spot. But the real problem isn't the deficit itself. It's where those losses happen. Losing games 1 and 2 at home. Now they're on the road. The distinction matters because while five teams have rallied from an 0-2 deficit in the finals, no team has ever dropped the first two at home and come back to win the title. Now we're in Madison Square Garden tonight. Of course, riding off Victor feels foolish. The Spurs have the kind of player who can alter a series by himself, not to mention we've seen stranger things happen before. Still, every comeback needs a starting point, and history suggests this mountain is steeper than most. The Spurs aren't just trying to become the sixth team to overcome an 0-2 deficit to win the NBA championship. They're trying to do something no team in the history of the league has ever done. I'm Dan Patrick, and this is Above the Noise. 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
12: 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The Atlanta Hawks gave Coach Quinn Snyder a multi-year contract extension. The Raptors